0: Do you or someone you know have a birthday or an anniversary coming up? 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

Thank God tonight. Thank God tonight. Thank God.

There's a song that we sing in our church in New York, Perfecting Faith Church. It's about an every Sunday song. Listen.

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7: The National Meningitis Association website, nmaus.org, has details about the two vaccines that protect preteens and teens.
8: Give me you. Thus saith the Lord, the heaven is my throne, and the earth is my footstool. Where is the house that ye build unto me? And where is the place of my rest? For all those things have mine hand made, and all those things have been, saith the Lord. But to this man will I look, even to him that is poor and of a contrite spirit, and trembleth at my word. Isaiah 66, verses 1 and 2.
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I want you to reach over and grab somebody by the hand. Now look them straight in the face and ask them, may I have this dance? Now on the count of three, however

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He can reign over that divorce.

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0: Matthew 4 and 4 reads, "Men shall not live by bread alone, but by every word that proceeds out of the mouth of God." We're living in very troubling times and dealing with complex situations that are literally driving us to our knees in prayer. God's Word is a sure and stable foundation to sustain us in our daily walk in these uncharted times. 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I'll be sharing a Bible verse and brief exhortation on the Word of God to give encouragement, explanation, and enlightenment to strengthen and inspire you as we both journey through these perilous waters of life. Isaiah 40 and 8 says, "The grass withereth, the flower fadeth, but the word of our God shall stand forever." Let's get a daily nugget from the Bible verse of the day right here on WDVA, your great gospel radio station.
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8: 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Bible teaching is at 7 p.m. Wednesday night. 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

0: Believe this is your word that you've been waiting for all night. Darwin, where are you? How many know that God is able to do exceedingly abundantly above all you could ask or think, according to the power that worketh in us?
1: Hallelujah. How many believe it tonight?

If you know he's able tonight, give him a prayer!

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The power of life and death is in the tongue. Speak life over yourself and those you love.

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7: We are living in the end times, the last of the last days. 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And the hand on that clock was moving, just moving. Everybody was running and looking back. I looked up at the clock, but those hands were continuously moving, and they were so frightened. I'm telling everybody, we want to be sure that we know Jesus Christ, because your eternity depends on it. Where you're going to spend eternity depends on whether or not you know Jesus Christ.
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0: 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The grand prize drawing is every Friday afternoon during the 2 o'clock hour, immediately following the grand prize drawing for birthday time. 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
2: If I decided on a day that I was going to get high and I didn't have the money, there was never a day that I didn't come up with it. I became addicted. 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
5: 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The church that is rooted by God can never be uprooted by man. The pastor is the Reverend Maurice Furrow.

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Oh, Lord, I'm happy.

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1: 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And if we sing anything tonight that somebody can be a witness to, I want y'all to forget about these cameras and come on, let's have a little church in here. Will that be all right? Let me sing the song.

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8: We are living in the end times, the last of the last days. And John says we're living in the last hour. In the last hour. And I told you this before that in a dream, I saw a big clock in the sky. And the hand on that clock was moving, just moving. Everybody was running and looking back. I look up at the clock, but those hands were continuously moving, and they were so frightened. I'm telling everybody, we want to be sure that we know Jesus Christ, because your eternity depends on it. Where you're going to spend eternity depends on whether or not you know Jesus Christ.
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9: Give me you. Thus saith the Lord, the heaven is my throne, and the earth is my footstool. Where is the house that ye build unto me? And where is the place of my rest? For all those things have mine hand made, and all those things have been, saith the Lord. But to this man will I look, even to him that is poor and of a contrite spirit, and trembleth at my word. Isaiah 66, verses 1 and 2.
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Oh, man. Hey, travelers, look at all the crime that's going on in these streets, man. God can't be pleased with all this. You know, it makes you stop and think. What would we be if God hadn't gave his only son, Jesus Christ, to die for our sins? 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Let's tell him like this.

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Yeah.

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1: 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We'll be right back.

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Thank you.

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9: 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The Campbell Baptist Church, 400 Bradley Road, Danville, Virginia, where the pastor is Dr. Howard. 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That's the Camp Grove Baptist Church, 400 Bradley Road, Danville, Virginia.

Let's clap in front here. Come on.

0: Hallelujah. As we prepare for the word this morning, I just wonder if there are some people who feel like I do, that when I think about what the Lord has done for me just in this week alone, when I think about the God that was there for me on Monday and on Tuesday and on Wednesday, the God that was with me on Thursday and Friday and Saturday, that when I get up on Sunday morning and put my clothes on, I come with the intention to give the Lord the greatest praise.
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0: you or someone you know have a birthday or an anniversary coming up? 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

Yeah. Little song we got called Striving. You gotta keep moving. No matter what the obstacle.

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0: 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Bible teaching is at 7 p.m. Wednesday night. 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
7: 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Everybody was running and looking back. I looked up at the clock, but those hands were continuously moving, and they were so frightened. 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
8: Church. When I was just a little boy, I used to sit in the pews at Holy Way Baptist Church in Washington, D.C., listening to Reverend Smith close his sermons. He would end with a slow

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calm, every moan, every soulful cry. 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It was you, Lord. And I'll never let go.

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0: Matthew 4:4 reads, "Men shall not live by bread alone, but by every word that proceeds out of the mouth of God." We're living in very troubling times and dealing with complex situations that are literally driving us to our knees in prayer. God's Word is a sure and stable foundation to sustain us in our daily walk in these uncharted times. 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I'll be sharing a Bible verse and brief exhortation on the Word of God to give encouragement, explanation, and enlightenment to strengthen and inspire you as we both journey through these perilous waters of life. Isaiah 40:8 says, "The grass withereth, the flower fadeth, but the word of our God shall stand forever." 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
3: 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That's 434-793-9493. The church is located at 215 Grand Street, Danville. If you want to know the way, you're invited to Bible Way. And in the words of Apostle Lawrence G. Campbell,
6: "When you hear the Son, you hear the Father. And the Father said, you can't die now. You have too much to live for, and God is not through with you yet."

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1: I can never get away from Pastor Delina without singing this song. It was a song that I wrote, probably over 40 years ago, I guess. I was leaving out of a church service in Harrisburg, Pennsylvania, and we were in the church, and it was just a wonderful time, and I was riding with the campus pastor at that time and his wife, and I was sitting in the back seat, and as we were going through the city, we passed a bar, and all of a sudden, a fight broke out, and we kept riding, and one of the persons in the car remarks, "Oh, that's a shame, they in there fighting. They ought to be in church." And I thought that, and I said, "But who's gonna tell them Jesus loves them?"

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But we have a tendency not to realize what it took to get to the mountain. Sometimes you had to climb up on the rough side. Every day haven't been sunny. But every now and then, I feel like telling somebody about it.

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6: I want you to remember this good old song, one of the songs my mom taught me when I was a little boy. 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Jesus, I'll never forget what you

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0: Matthew 4:4 reads, "Men shall not live by bread alone, but by every word that proceeds out of the mouth of God." We're living in very troubling times and dealing with complex situations that are literally driving us to our knees in prayer. God's Word is a sure and stable foundation to sustain us in our daily walk in these uncharted times. Tune in for the Bible verse of today on Monday, Tuesday, Thursday, and Friday at 3:05 p.m. and on Wednesdays at 4:05 p.m. for the Bible verse of the day. I'll be sharing a Bible verse and brief exhortation on the Word of God to give encouragement, explanation, and enlightenment to strengthen and inspire you as we both journey through these perilous waters of life. Isaiah 40:8 says, "The grass withereth, the flower fadeth, but the word of our God shall stand forever." 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
6: Give me you. Thus saith the Lord, the heaven is my throne, and the earth is my footstool. Where is the house that ye build unto me? And where is the place of my rest? For all those things have mine hand made, and all those things have been, saith the Lord. But to this man will I look, even to him that is poor and of a contrite spirit, and trembleth at my word. Isaiah 66, verses 1 and 2.
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10: We are living in the end times, the last of the last days. And John says we're living in the last hour. In the last hour. And I told you this before, that in a dream, I saw a big clock in the sky. And the hand on that clock was moving, just moving. Everybody was running and looking back. I looked up at the clock, but those hands were continuously moving, and they were so frightened. I'm telling everybody, we want to be sure that we know Jesus Christ, because your eternity depends on it. Where you're going to spend eternity depends on whether or not you know Jesus Christ.
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It's rescheduled for next Saturday, August 1st, 10 a.m. until 3 p.m. It's canceled due to the inclement weather due to the rain. 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
3: Growing up in Durham, North Carolina, there's a little song me and my daddy used to sing in the pickup truck. How many know that Jesus really is your king? Stand on your feet with me. I need

look out, everybody, with music fit for a king. That's Brother John P. Key and that Victory and Praise Music and Arts Seminar Mass Choir there, Brother Sam. And Jesus, he's my king. Well, how in the world are you doing out there, my gospel friends? This is Brother Sam Tate. We're right back on your radio with the Old Ebola Show. That's right, with those blasts from out of the gospel patch. You know what we want you to do. Get on that telephone and call and tell a friend. Let everybody know that Gospel Gems is on the radio. In the meantime, the beat goes on with Brother Spencer Taylor right now.

0: everybody. I said it and I meant it, and now I'm here to represent it. Everything's going to be all right, you understand? That's Brother Spencer Taylor and those Highway QCs with a blast from out of the gospel past. All happening right here on Gospel Gems with yours truly, Brother Sam Tate in here. So glad that you're somewhere out there right here on Gospel Gems, where playing the gospel is what I do and I like my job. We're going to be around town trying to do a little good in your neighborhood for the rest of the hour. So get on that telephone and call and tell a friend. Let them know that the switch is on to Gospel Gems and this great radio station. In the meantime, hear these good words.
1: God bless you, America. I'm Reverend Tyrone Lindsay of the Windy City Spiritual Heirs of Chicago, Illinois, the nation's number one young traditional quartet. And we're proud to be a part of Gospel Gems with my friend and yours, Mr. Sam Tate. You tune in and be blessed.
2: 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I'm Pastor Rick Barker. Our relationship with God is not in going to church, reading the Bible, or just being a good person. But our relationship with God starts with believing in our heart and declaring with our mouth that Jesus is Lord. Romans chapter 10, verse 9 and 10 says that if you confess with your mouth the Lord Jesus and believe in your heart that God has raised him from the dead, you will be saved. For with the heart one believes unto righteousness, and with the mouth confession is made unto salvation. Salvation is not the end, it's only the beginning. Jesus gave instruction to the church. He said, go, make disciples of all nations. We must share our faith with others and find a local church that will teach and equip us to be all that we can be in Christ Jesus. This is your discipleship moment. 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

0: Hey, my gospel friends, the late great brother Frank Williams there in the Jackson Southerners. And I need you to hold my hand. After all, he who holds my future also holds my hand.
1: Where gospel is of splendor.

Hey, what can I say at a time like this besides the fact we've got to pause for the breakup cause? Friends, don't you go away, because we'll be right back with much, much more of what you're looking for right here on Gospel Gems with yours truly, Brother Sam Tate, in here right after these good words.

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8: 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And I am so excited that Brother Sam Tate is keeping traditional gospel music alive with Gospel Gems.

0: out there, everybody, from Sensational Radio, where quality goes in before sounds come out. Believe it or not, that's the Reverend Clay Evans there and the AARC Mass Choir from the CD Coming Home. That's the title song. Did you like it, friends? All happening from Gospel Gyms, where gospel is of splendor.
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3: In golf, if you release your hands from the club too fast, the whole club could come out of your hand. In the same way, if you release the person you're witnessing to too quickly, you may not get him born again. I remember one time I was selling some real estate in an apartment, and the man I was witnessing to, or wanted to witness to, was the father of the person buying it. The son had told me he was lost, that he also was sick, had crippling arthritis in his joint. I waited until the whole sale was done, until I knew in my heart that it was time. I immediately asked if I could pray for him. After I did, he received Jesus as his Lord. Wait until the proper time. Don't let go of the person you're witnessing to.
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Makes you want to stomp your feet to the beat now, don't it, everybody? How about that? Those Dixie Hummingbirds talking about that final edition. In other words, we've read the last book. You know what it says? It says we win. Oh, yes, it does, Brother Sam. Dixie Hummingbirds there, the final edition. And right before that, everybody, Brother James Cleveland. And the old-time religion, that old-time religion, good enough for my mother, you know. It was good enough for me. And guess what there, Brother Sam? That's going to wrap up part number one of the show. That's right, the very best in spiritual and gospel music right here on this great radio station. Don't you go away. We'll be right back with part number two right after these good words.

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0: the way we go on the Old and Gola show, how about that, my gospel friends? That's Sister Shirley Caesar there and the gang looking for that stone. Did you like that? All happening from Gospel Gyms, where gospel is of splendor. In the meantime, welcome back in, my gospel friend, to part number two of Gospel Gyms, with yours truly, Brother Sam Tate, on this great radio station. Check it in for that spin, just to let you know that you passed all of the rest just to get to the best. You did dial it, you do have it, don't you dare. Put a finger on that dial. We're going to be on your mind for the rest of the hour, so why don't you get on that telephone and call and tell a friend. In the meantime, hear these good words.
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3: Acts chapter 2, verses 9 through 21, has God telling us, I will show wonders in heaven above and signs in the earth beneath, blood and fire and vapor of smoke. The sun shall be turned into darkness and the moon into blood before the coming of the great and notable day of the Lord. And it shall pass that whoever calls on the name of the Lord shall be saved. In these perilous days, are you calling him? The signs of the times are everywhere. It won't be long before Jesus comes.

0: Hey, got me Sam Cooke there. The late and great brother Sam Cooke from his old songbook. Along with the Soul Stirrers there, everybody. Another golden hit played with a silver needle right here on Gospel Gems. And he'll make a way flashing back to March the 2nd, 1954.
1: This is Adam Peeble from Mammoth, Arizona. 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

0: Hey, everybody, ain't that pretty? Yes, it is. From the Gospel Gems Hit Kit, where every program is a collector's item. Only but goody there here on Gospel Gems with Brother Donald Malloy. And I'm ready. I'm ready to serve the Lord. You ready to serve the Lord out there somewhere? If so, let me see you raise your hand right now. Oh, look at there, look at there, look at there. In the meantime, everybody, I tell you what, we've got to pause for the breakup cause. Don't you go away. We'll be right back to wrap Gospel Gems up right after these good words.
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Well, my gospel friends, we certainly hate to have to cut in on Sister Sandra Crouch like that. And yes, Lord, completely yes, but you know what? Once again, the old clock on the wall says, Brother Sam, that's all. That's right. Been so many things we wanted to say, but you know what? The right words just wouldn't come our way. But before we go, we want everybody to know that we've had a gospel ball, thanks to y'all. Want you to be our special guest again the next time, when once again, we're going to be walking that walk and talking that talk, just like Moses did right here on Gospel Gems and this great radio station. But before I go, there's just one other thing I want to know. I just want to know, have you believed and received Jesus Christ as your personal Savior? Well, friends, have you? Well, listen, all you got to do is ask Jesus to forgive you of your sins. Confess with your mouth that you believe Jesus Christ died on the cross for your sins, and he now lives. And the only other thing you got to do is ask him in. That's right. He stands at the door of your heart and he knocks. But you know what? He's a gentleman. He's not going to bogart his way into your heart. So why don't you ask Jesus to come on into your heart just as you are and help you to serve him for the rest of the days of your life? And if you do that sincerely with your heart, not your mind or intellect, but if you do it with your heart, you know what? You will be saved. Amen there, Brother Sam. That ain't nothing but the gospel truth. So until the next time when we can all get together and meet again, my friend, yours truly, Brother Sam Tavian here saying, we're going to do something to you that the devil ain't going to do. We're going to leave you alone. You have a blessed day today. And don't forget, we love you now. Bye.

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Union Street Missionary Baptist Church has canceled their community day for today. It was scheduled for 10 a.m. They're going to hold that next Saturday because of the rain here. That's why they've canceled it. But it's going to be starting at 10 o'clock next Saturday, August 1st. Make plans to attend. In the meantime, Tasha Cobbs and You Know My Name.

story I like to tell y'all today. It's a very true story, something that happened to me a few years ago.

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0: So, Daddy, what made you become the man that you are today?
1: Well, Kayla, when I was a little boy, I remember watching my father and how he had gotten fired from his job one day. And, you know, the expression that was on his face, watching him going through the welfare line and, you know, public assistance line, it was unreal. He's always there. And I was always taught by your Uncle James and your grandmother and your Aunt Teresa that he's always there. God will always be there in spite of. The Bible says that he will never leave you, nor forsake you. And that's what I want to teach you today, is that

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0: Ronald Jasper Woody Woodson Sr., age 78 of Danville, passed Monday, July 20th at his residence. He was born June 26, 1948 in Charleston, West Virginia, and was the son of the late Harvey Woodson Sr. and Janie Jasper Woodson. He was married to Diane Brakely Woodson, who survives. In addition to his wife of the residence, survivors include his foster mother, one daughter, one son, one sister, two brothers, four grandchildren, and a host of nieces, nephews, other relatives, and friends. In addition to his parents, he is preceded in death by four brothers. The family will receive friends at the residence, 105 Matthew Circle, Danville, 4 to 7 p.m. daily. The funeral service will be conducted on Thursday, July 30th at 1 p.m. from the chapel of Fisher and Watkins Funeral Home with interment to follow in Floral Hills Memory Gardens. A viewing will be held 1 hour prior to the service. 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Reverend Jeffrey MacArthur Milner, age 61 of Danville, transitioned Tuesday, July 21st at Piney Forest Health Care Center in Danville. He was born October 3, 1964 in Martinsville and was a son of the late Margaret Watkins Milner and Jim M. Milner, who survives. He was married to Hope Watts Milner, who also survives. In addition to his wife of the residence and his father of Martinsville, survivors include three daughters, one brother, and a host of other relatives and friends. In addition to his mother, he was preceded by one brother. The funeral service will be held at 3 o'clock tomorrow afternoon from Morrill Hill Missionary Baptist Church. Fisher and Watkins Funeral Home is assisting the Milner family. It is with heartfelt sorrow that we announce the death of Mrs. Phyllis Abbott of Durham, North Carolina, who passed Saturday, July 18th at UNC Hospice House in Pittsburgh, North Carolina. She was a native of Rockingham County, North Carolina, and was a beloved daughter of the late Willie Wright and Cornelia Abbott, and born October 4, 1957. Phyllis was of the Baptist faith and attended Bluestone Missionary Baptist Church before moving to Durham, North Carolina. She leaves to cherish her memories, her sister, two nieces, a great-niece, an aunt, an uncle, and a host of cousins and cherished friends. A public viewing for Mrs. Milner was held yesterday. The funeral and family visitation will be held from 3 until 3:30 this afternoon at Bluestone Missionary Baptist Church in Pelham, North Carolina. The funeral service will be held at 3:30 this afternoon at Bluestone Missionary Baptist Church in Pelham. Reverend John B. Doe will deliver the words of comfort, and Pastor Hamid Kamara will preside. Interment will follow in the Bluestone Missionary Baptist Church in Pelham, North Carolina. Condolences may be posted at www.fultonwaltonfuneralhome.com. Arrangements for Mrs. Phyllis Abbott are entrusted to Fulton Walton Funeral and Memorial Chapel, 417 Price Street, Eden, North Carolina. It is with profound sorrow that we announce the death of Mrs. Lenidia Gale Thornton of Greensboro, North Carolina, who passed Tuesday, July 21st, at Moses Cone Memorial Hospital in Greensboro, North Carolina. Lydia was the beloved daughter of the late John Thomas Thornton and Marietta Wilkerson Thornton and was born October 17, 1947, in Eden, North Carolina. She attended the local Rockingham County Public Schools, where she continued her education in the healthcare industry. Vanidia later pursued a career in Bryan Center in Eden, North Carolina, as a dietitian. She provided medical nutrition, therapy, and meal planning to the individuals living in the facility by helping them with daily eating to sustain their daily quality of life. In addition to her parents, Lanidia was preceded in death by her son, Numas Eugene Thornton, her sister, Jolene Harper, and her brother, Leonard Johnson Thornton. She leaves to cherish her memories two daughters, Pastor Dr. Unique Hale of Reedsville, North Carolina, and Gail Fernette Thornton of Greensboro, North Carolina. Her son, Frankie Jermaine Thornton, also of Greensboro, North Carolina. Her sister, Helen Thornton of Charlotte, North Carolina. Seven grandchildren and a host of other loving relatives and many cherished friends. A public viewing for Ms. Lanidia Gail Thornton will be held from 2 until 6 p.m. today at Fulton Walton Funeral Home and Memorial Chapel of Eden, North Carolina, 417 Price Street. The funeral will be conducted at 3 p.m. tomorrow at Fulton Walton Home and Memorial Chapel, 417 Price Street in Eden. Interment will follow in the Hamlin Cemetery in Eden. Condolences may be posted at www.fultonwaltonfuneralhome.com. Arrangements for Mrs. Lanidia Gail Thornton are entrusted to Fulton Walton Funeral Home and Memorial Chapel, 417 Price Street, Eden, North Carolina. Ms. Patricia Ann Cook Miller, age 86 of Hurt, departed this earthly life on Wednesday, June 3rd at Guggenheimer Health and Rehabilitation Center in Lynchburg. She was born January 28, 1940 in Washington, D.C. and was the daughter of the late William A.D. Cook and Eva Mae Anderson Cook. In addition to her parents, she was preceded in death by two brothers and three sisters. She was a veteran of the United States Army. On March 31, 1974, she retired as Sergeant First Class in the United States Army Corps of Engineers in Enterprise, Alabama. Ms. Miller also retired from H&R Block after 26 years of service. She was a member of the New Bethel Missionary Baptist Church, where she taught Sunday school and served as a trustee. Let the cherish her memories of her daughter, one sister, two brothers, three nieces, a great-nephew, and a host of cousins, neighbors, and friends. A memorial service of Ms. Miller will be held 12 noon today at the New Bethel Missionary Baptist Church with Pastor Eisman Rowe, eulogist. The interment will follow in the church cemetery. The Miller family has entrusted professional services of Miller Funeral Home in Gretna. It is with profound sorrow and much sadness that we announce the passing of Miss Gloria Jean Edwards, age 82, on Wednesday, July 15th in Washington, D.C. She was born November 27, 1943 in Pennsylvania County and was a daughter of the late Joe Wise Edwards and Christine Witcher Edwards. In addition to her parents, she was preceded in death by her sister, Carolyn Naomi Edwards. She leaves to cherish her loving memories, her family, and friends. Funeral services for Ms. Edwards will be held at 11 o'clock this morning at the Chapel of Miller Funeral Home with a term to follow in the Witcher Family Cemetery. A viewing will be held 1 hour prior to the funeral service. The Edwards family has entrusted professional services of Miller Funeral Home Incorporated. Margaret Olivia Duggar was born December 1, 1989. She departed this life on July 11th. Services for Margaret Duggar will be held at 2 o'clock this afternoon at Total Praise Church, 2011 North Main Street, Danville. Swisegood Barker Funeral Home is in charge of the arrangements. Kevin Alfonso Elliott, age 55, of Danville, passed Tuesday, July 1st, at Carilion Roanoke Memorial. She was born July 25, 1970, in Virginia, and was a son of John C. Elliott and Doris Adams Edwards, who survives. He leaves to cherish his memory, in addition to his parents, one daughter, one brother, and a host of other relatives and friends. The family will receive family and friends at 2261 Robin Hood Drive in Danville after 1 p.m. Funeral services will be held this coming Tuesday, July 28th at 1 p.m. at East New Hope Baptist Church, 321 Airport Drive, Danville, with interment to be private. Visitation will be held 1 hour prior to the service from 12 noon until 1 p.m. Wilson Funeral Service and Cremation Incorporated is honored to serve the Elliott family. That concludes the obituaries at Great Gospel 1250 AM WDVA. 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

0: that does something to me. Y'all just gonna have to excuse me. You know, I had a church going family. And my mother had two sisters. It's one of them that you never heard of. That was Aunt Sarah. Aunt Sarah couldn't sing, but she was filled with the Holy Ghost. And on that Sunday, the husband brought them to church as they always did. Hallelujah. And you know what's a funny thing? Down south, they were raised in winter. My mother was named Joseph.
1: Yes, sir.
0: And Fireball. And Aunt Sarah kind of stood over close to the window. They were trying to get a message over because their husband was out in the woods shooting dice. And hallelujah. Lord have mercy. Y'all, you just got to let me take my time because I feel good. And when they raised the wonder, Elvira said this word.

0: minute. 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When they looked around, each one of my husbands was standing there looking through the windows and had their hands raised.
1: God is moving in this place today.
0: One of them screaming out there.
1: In this place.
0: And when they saw it, they started shouting, running all over the building.
1: Jesus said, if I be lifted up, that I was born.
0: You have to be careful when you talk about his grace. Could I get a witness here?

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The whole church just gave them all. Thank God. Thank you, Jesus. Thank God. Thank you, Jesus. Thank you. Thank you. Thank you, Master. You know what I'm saying? I'm all-

0: Got me some hip in it today. Reverend F.C. Barnes, we're going to take you back old school.
1: Oh, yeah.
0: Now, the Bible says that God is a man that he cannot lie. Neither is he the son of man that he should repent. That means that he cannot and absolutely will not change. God is God, and he won't change.
2: I'm not.

0: Ramones, what you got to say about it?
1: God is God, and he won't change.
0: Yes, sir.
1: No, no.

0: Yes, sir.
1: Evermore.
0: I know he won't
1: change.
2: Yeah.
0: Don't start nothing up in here now. He won't
1: change.
0: Now, if you've ever been in trouble, if anybody's ever been in trouble, you can say,

0: this got one right here.
1: Now, Reverend Barnes, I know that a few years ago you got sick. Whatever happened about that?
0: God is a healer.
2: Yes, sir.
0: And he won't change.
1: Yeah.
2: If it

0: I wish I had at least one witness, somebody that knows.
1: I'm here with you. I'm still here.
0: Can you tell him again? He won't change. I know for myself. Can I get a witness?
1: Yeah, you got a witness here. Yeah.
0: But you know the reason that I know that he won't change. I tried him for myself.
1: I tried him too.
0: And I don't need.

0: busy for you, Rip.
1: A father for the fatherless.
2: What else is he to you?
1: A doctor in this thing.

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And then again, I find myself, Lord knows I have to sing about it. Fellas, would you

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0: in order to have love, you first have to give love. 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

0: Isaiah chapter number 41. I want you to please, you can be seated. You don't have to stand. I'm going to read quite a few verses, so thank you, though. Fear not, for I am with thee. Verse 10. Be not dismayed, for I am thy God. I will strengthen thee. Yea, I will help thee. Yea, I will uphold thee with the right hand of righteousness. Behold, all they that were incensed against thee shall be ashamed and confounded. They shall be as nothing, and they shall strive with thee, and they that strive with thee shall perish. Thou shalt seek them. Thou shalt not find them. Even them that contend with thee, they that war against thee, shall be as nothing and as a thing of naught. For I, the Lord thy God, will hold thy right hand, saying unto thee, fear not, I will help thee. I want to give a word of encouragement to someone here today. And I want you to be encouraged because in the position I'm in, I get a lot of calls, a lot of requests for prayer. And people are going through things.
1: Amen.
0: Amen.
1: Amen.
0: Pastors are going through things. Tremendous pressures that are being put on them. And when that pressure is on the pastor, it is reflected even in the congregation. Amen. Because sometimes if you can't separate your personal life from your sacred life, it bleeds into your message. Amen, somebody. I thank God that the Lord taught me years ago, stay on my face. Cry out to him. And he will hear you. Amen, somebody. Now, he may not answer you like you want him to answer you, but he's going to hear you. Mm-hmm. And I want to speak on a subject today, if you don't mind. Don't fear the assignment against you. Don't fear the assignment against you. Now, is there anybody here that know that somebody, amen, may be working against you? In your job, in your house, even in your body. The enemy has been sent against you. And there's an assignment against your life. The last thing the enemy wants you to do is accomplish that which God has called you to do. So what does he do? Bring circumstances and situations to make you buckle with fear. My studies have shown me, I don't know who took the time to count it, but someone said that there are 365 verses in the Bible that says, don't fear or fear not. Someone was very intelligent enough to say, so there's one verse every day of the year that's telling us not to fear. Which means there's something every day. Are y'all hearing me? And the older I get, my God, when I wake up or when I walk or something and something don't feel quite right, what is that? Hmm? Heart don't beat quite. Wait. What's going on? Fear is trying to enter the equation. Am I the only one?
1: Hmm?
0: How many of y'all realize and recognize when you start forgetting stuff? I'm not by myself. I swear to y'all.
2: Hallelujah.
0: The other day, I was walking downstairs to get something. And by the time I got back downstairs, I was mad with myself. I said, what? What did I come down here for? And I stayed down that step thinking. And you know, and still, right now.
2: Hallelujah.
0: I don't remember what I went down them steps for. Y'all ain't helping me. No, y'all picking at me now. Fear tries to enter. Amen. Amen. Because we are beings that live on oftentimes how we feel. We don't always walk by faith. Sometimes we alter our walk by how we feel, by a doctor's report, by a bill. Can I get a witness here? By bad news. We can begin to become very fearful. And I'm so glad that the Lord has sent the word. I want to give y'all the scripture today, because this is one that this is one of my favorite. May I read it to you, please? Turn back one chapter. If you mark up your Bible, you're going to like this one, I think. This is one of my favorites. Chapter 40 of Isaiah. Says, verse number 12, who has measured the waters in the hollow of his hand and meted out heaven with a span, and comprehended the dust of the earth in a measure, and weighed the mountains in scales and hills in balances? Who has directed the Spirit of the Lord, or being his counselor, has taught him? With whom does he take counsel? And who instructed him and taught him in the path of judgment, and taught him knowledge, and showed to him the way of understanding? Who taught God? Glory to God. Who is greater than God? I got the world, he said, in my hand. I balance the world. With mountains and hills. When I want to get some advice, who's going to advise me? Glory to God. I'm God all by myself. When I could swear by no greater, I swore by myself.

0: Holy One. Nobody, God have mercy.
1: I feel like preaching right now, Brother Sam, tell you the truth.
0: Nobody is on the level of my God. I said nobody. I said nobody. So when you think of the opposite of God, he has no opposites. Because he has nothing that's equal to him. That's why he can tell the devil, sit down and shut up. And the devil gotta listen. Because he's God Almighty. El Shaddai. The Almighty God. Glory to God, have mercy. I'm going to pause right quick because I don't know if you serve the same God I serve, but I'm so impressed by God, I can praise him with no help whatsoever. Is there anybody here that don't mind giving God the glory? Glory to God. So when I look at impossible situations, I put the impossible situation before my God. And I recognize and realize that God is greater than anything. Gonna stop right there because somebody better claim a miracle while I'm talking. God is greater than anything. Anything. Have you any rivers seem impossible? Have you any mountains that you just can't tunnel through? My God. I said, my God specializes in the things that seem impossible. Why? Because he's God Almighty. When the enemy came up against God and said, I'm going to dethrone you, God said, not here. I'll kick you out. And as the enemy was falling, the Bible, Jesus said, I beheld you like light. I kicked you out. And while you were falling, I was watching you fall. And you concerned about cancer. You concerned about blood pressure. He's still a healer, ain't he? I don't hear nobody but myself. He's still a way maker, ain't he? This is the God I'm talking about. Not the man, but the God. The God that can measure the earth, hold the water in his hand. Glory to God. And as Dick and Roosevelt oftentimes remind me, if God don't do it, it ain't because he can't do it. Can I get a witness up in here? If God don't make a way, it ain't because he can't make a way. If God don't heal, it's not because he can't heal. It's the blessing in the problem that you need. Lord, don't move my mountain. Give me the strength. Oh, can I get a witness here? I wish I could stop right there and let you go home with that. But it's so much deeper than that. Huh? Can I go a little bit further? Look at what the Bible says in the same chapter of chapter 40. Verse number 28, he said, Had thou not known that the everlasting God, the Lord, the creator of the heaven, ends of the earth, fainteth not, neither is weary. There is no searching of his understanding. He giveth power to the faint, and to them that have no might, he increases strength. Even the youth shall faint and be weary, and the young men shall utterly fall, but they that wait upon the Lord shall. I don't hear nobody but myself. If you wait on him, he said, I'm going to renew your strength. I'm going to give you the ability to mount up with wings like an eagle. I'm going to give you the ability to run and not be weary. To walk

0: and not faint. Holler across the church and somebody tell him, wait on him. Wait on him, beloved. The assignment is real, but it won't work. The weapons formed against you are real, but it won't work. This came as a result of Israel's disobedience. God had told them on several occasions, get all the idols out. Don't worship anything but me. But they were so disobedient that after warning, God said, okay, I'm going to send a people more wicked than you to correct you. Can I get a witness here? And they still didn't listen. And so God said, so be it. He destroyed the northern kingdom at first through Assyria. And he told the southern kingdom, he said, you should have seen what your sister went through and learned from her. But you didn't. You went down the exact same path. Oh, can I get a witness here? Have y'all ever experienced anybody like that? My God, they didn't learn from your mistakes. They did the exact same thing you did. My God, but God said, okay, now I'm going to destroy you, southern kingdom, with Babylon. But I want you to understand something. Even though I'm going to spank you, I'm coming back to get you. And I believe that some people in here right now, you walked away from God and God allowed the world to spank you. He allowed men to spank you. He allowed women to spank you. But God didn't leave you there. He came back. And somebody said, if he had to reach way down, he still picked you back up. I don't need the whole church, but somebody, God came looking for you. And you're not ashamed to give him the glory because he found you in a horrible pit. But he didn't leave you there. I want you to take a moment to open up your mouth, clap your hands, give God the glory in the place. He found me. He found me. God said to Babylon, to Israel, I'm going to allow Babylon to come conquer you because you're disobedient. Because you won't honor me with your whole heart. So I'm going to allow you to be destroyed. Please hear me, beloved. You don't want to get on that side of God. Stay on the side, amen, where he's good to you. Where he's kind to you. Where he keeps on blessing you. Because if you get on the other side, no prayer anybody can pray is going to get you off of that side. I want to be on the blessing side. So every chance I get, I tell them thank you. I don't hear nobody but myself. Every chance I get, I tell them hallelujah. When I wake up in the morning, Lord, I bless you. When I go to bed at night, Lord, I give you the glory. If it had not been for the Lord. We're going to pause right quickly. I want you to prophesy on your neighbor real quickly and grab them by the hand if they don't mind you touching them and tell them in the name of Jesus. We're going to give God a thank you right now. Thank you for food on my table. Thank you. Clothes on my back. Thank you. Roof over my head. Thank you. Being able to have transportation. Thank you. You kept my body. You kept my mind. You kept my spirit when I was about to crack up. Thank you. You want me to be a statue. I'm not going to be a statue. Every chance I get, hallelujah, I'm going to tell them thank you. Hallelujah. Because you can't bless me like God can bless me. When you bless me, it's strings attached. And if I don't dance to your music, you want to take back the blessing. But when God blesses you, come on, can I get a witness here? There's no strings attached. He blesses you and won't take it back. That's why I love him. That's why I love him. And I'm looking at some of y'all right now. You're blessed and you know you're blessed.
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I'd like to talk to you for a minute. And I'd like to talk to you about a few lights. First, we have the flashlight. You have to always buy batteries, and whenever you go in to take it out, sometimes it just won't come on. That's how some of us are. We're just on and off all the time. Oh, and then we have the fluorescent light. Yes, that's blinking on and off and on and off, and you never know how you're gonna act. And then some of us are the Christmas light. You only bring that light out one time a year. I wouldn't want to be that light. No, no. But I want to be the light like Jesus to shine all the time. Like it said, let your light so shine before men that they might see the good deeds in you. Ha!

0: afternoon. I'm Deborah Horton, your host with the Francis B. Tate Ministries with Focus on Discipleship, where disciples are built and truth is proclaimed. Last week's session walked us through powerful truths about the end times, truths every believer needs to understand and be ready for. We revisited the days of Noah, recognizing that just as people then ignored the signs of the coming judgment, many today fail to discern the signs unfolding around us. Our teacher reminded us that Christ's return comes in two distinct phases, the sudden, unannounced rapture of the church, and later, his coming to earth to rescue Israel and establish his kingdom. She emphasized the imminency of Christ's return, that he could come at any moment, and the urgent need for believers to live ready. Our teacher also highlighted the distinction between Israel and the church, the escape of the church from God's wrath, and the importance of avoiding deception by staying rooted in Scripture. And we were reminded that while many speculate about dates, identities, and theories, there are things God has not revealed, and we must trust the Holy Spirit to guide us into truth. If you missed any part of the teaching, stay with us now as our teacher Francis continues to walk us through these prophetic signs and strengthen our understanding of what it means to be a true disciple of Jesus Christ. With your Bible, your pen and paper to take notes, here's our teacher Francis.
1: Thank you, Deborah. Thank you so very much for being with us today in this great hour of study and preparation for the coming of the Lord through studying His Word. Thank you so very much. And good afternoon, everybody. Thank you, too, for whatever else you had to do that you set it aside for these 30 minutes to hear the Word of the Lord. Thank you so very much. We always want to let you know we appreciate you so very much, and we want you to know that you mean a lot to us. So with that, let's go to God in prayer as we ask for His fresh anointing on this class this morning. And Father, we do thank you this afternoon as we go into our classroom setting to study your divine word. We ask for the freshness of the Holy Spirit. We ask for the anointing of the Holy Spirit as he manifests himself and fall on us, that we might hear you speak as we speak to the people. So, God, would you do it again as you've always done? And we'll always praise you because in Jesus' name we pray. Amen. Again, we say good afternoon to everyone. And again, we want to let you know we really appreciate it. And whatever else you have to do, we ask you to lay it aside just for these 30 minutes as we bring this session to a conclusion, the signs of the end times. And we've talked much about the signs of the end times. And our prayer is if you've been enlightened and your walk with God will be deeper, committed as we come to the close of this age. We talked to you last week about the two phases of Christ's return. We're going to try to conclude today and move into another series of study as we ask God's guidance. We talked about two phases of Christ's return. We talked about the imminency, and we talked about the Israel and the church. Those of you who followed us, you heard what we said. And we talked about the remover or the restrainer. We found that the restrainer was the Holy Spirit. And we also found that Israel and the church, listen, Israel is a nation. We told you that last week. And the church is made up of all people, which includes Israel. We talked about that. And we talked about the differing descriptions of Christ's return. The church not destined to go through God's wrath. And we want to highlight it again. The church will not go through the wrath of God because Jesus paid the penalty for you and I on the cross. We just want you to know that everybody, there are those of you out there that believe that the church will go through the wrath. No, it will not because Jesus has paid the penalty for us. We talk about the church not destined for God's wrath. The church not destined for God's wrath, we talked about there, and the state of the kingdom inhabitants. We talked to you about last week. And all that we've been studying regarding the end times, as we go back to the prophetic books of the Old Testament, and there are some words also in the New Testament, we will close our session by sharing with you, why do we study prophecy? And many of you might wonder why that those things was prophesied years ago. But listen, why do we study prophecy today? Well, number one, prophecy, and listen to me very carefully, prophecy promotes love and respect for God's word. Why do we study prophecy? Because it promotes love and respect for God's word. An understanding of scriptures shows that God has fulfilled amazing prophecies in the past. And this assures you and I that God will always fulfill those that predict the end times. And furthermore, a detailed study of the prophetic scriptures is bound to give you and I a greater understanding of all Bible truth and a deeper appreciation for God's word. We don't have to sit and listen to the folk who are teaching, making guesses of when the end of time is going to come or when Jesus is going to come. Remember, he said, don't worry about when I come, because when I come, it's going to be like a lightning from one end of the earth to another. We'll know. So we don't want to believe those people that writing books and telling you that Jesus is going to come on tomorrow or on next week. The Bible teaches us better than that. So we want you to know that why we study prophecy, because number one, it provokes love and respect for God's word. And secondly, studying prophecy, it promotes watchfulness and purity. Did you hear that? Studying God's prophecy. And I've told you before that I've always loved prophecy. It really excites me to study prophecy. I've always studied it. And when I hear someone teaching, giving a prophetic message, I really listen. And I pay attention to be sure that what they're saying lines up with God's word. It promotes watchfulness and purity. It will motivate all of us to do what? To be ready for any moment return of Jesus Christ. And I do. Do you? Do you watch for his coming, that he may come at any time? While you're in your day's work, do you ever think while you're doing certain things that he might appear in the sky? The trumpet might sound. Do you ever think about that? When I'm driving down the highway, you know, I see people in the department stores and I see them doing this and that, and I wonder in myself, Lord, do they know that your son could return at any time? And they're busy doing what they're doing, and it seems like so many are living a nonchalant life. It's just another day, and it could be the day that Jesus might come. Our Lord Jesus Christ himself emphasized this when he referred to Noah. Remember we told you about that? Noah was a faithful servant of God. He reminded us that he could come at any time during the times of Noah, a faithful preacher of God. And also the seven servants. Go back and study this. And to the 10 virgins, 5 of them was wise and 5 was foolish. And the 10 talents. Go back and study that, and you'll find out how that refers to us to be watchful. Find this in Matthew, that 24th chapter, verses 36 and Matthew 25th chapter, verse 30. Go back and read the whole thing there so you get the essence of what we're talking about. The Apostle John, he exhorted you and I to do what? He said, be faithful so that when our Lord Jesus Christ appears in the air, we will be confident and we will not be ashamed. According to 1 John, that second chapter, verse 28. Go back and read that. And John went on to say, everyone, is what he said, everyone who has this hope in himself purifies himself. Everyone who has this hope in him purifies himself just as Jesus Christ, God himself, is pure. Studying the prophecy will really make us take time to stop, look, and listen to know the story of Noah, how Noah preached the gospel. He preached God's word told me that Jesus was coming, that the flood was coming, the judgment was on the way, Noah continued to tell them, to warn them that it would happen at any time. The talents and the virgins, and he told us about the faithful ones of God. And it also promotes a philosophy of history. It promotes a prophecy of history, the reason why we ought to study prophecy. Even though prophecy does not give us an exact detail nor a pre-written history, but it does lay out the future course for man and the earth. It tells you now that the life God created on earth is worthwhile. It shows that God has specific plans for man and for our planet. And he really does. He has specific plans. And God will correct the injustices. And God knows we need that. He will correct all injustices from the White House to the Holy House. He will correct all of that. He will right the wrongs. He will rid the world of evil. The long, arduous course of human history will climax into what? A golden age of universal peace, prosperity, and righteousness that will exceed our fondest dreams. I tell you, when you think about what's coming, Christian, we ought to get excited about what's going to happen in the future. And that's one of the reasons why I studied prophecy, so I can know what's coming, not only keep it to myself, but share with others if they will only believe. It promotes a philosophy of history. And the focal point that God, the architect of the ages, has seen fit to take you and I into his confidence. Isn't it something concerning his plan for the future, and has revealed his purpose and program in detail in the Word? A greater body of scripture is given to prophecy than any other one subject in the Bible. The prophecy tells us about the end and the things that's going to happen so that you and I can purify ourselves. And to purify ourselves is that we stay in the Word of God and allow that Word to become a part of our daily living. And it will purify us to know that we'll do what God has called us to do. So therefore, it's wonderful that God has given us that in his Word. And a greater body of scripture is given to prophecy than any other one subject in the Bible. For approximately, and I found out through study, that 1/4 of the Bible was prophetic at the time it was written. Did you hear what I said? It was prophetic. It was already prophesied before it was written, and at the time it's written. And that portion is devoted to the unfolding of God's plan. And our prayer is that as we have shared with you so many truths from God's Word regarding the end times and what you and I ought to be doing, I want to ask you a question. If Jesus was to crack the eastern skies today, would you be ready? Would you really be ready? Would you say, well, I think so, maybe, or hope so? No, you got to know so. And that's why 1 John 5 says, John says, we write these things, those who believe might know that you're saved. You don't have to guess. You don't have to hope so or may I think, but you can know that you are saved. And Jesus is a key to all that we've been sharing. And remember, everybody, we begun these lessons with the proposition that Christ is a key to our end time events. And those of you who have been following us, let me ask you a question. What has it done for you or to you in getting out in this community or in this world, telling men and women, boys and girls, about the love of God and that his soon return? Has it inspired you to not look so much as yourself? As Paul said, look not on the things of yourself, but on the things of others. Have they inspired you to go and tell others, your loved ones, your family, about the coming of the Lord? And he might come today. And another thought we're going to share with you, the final thoughts, and I want you to hear me on this, it's so very important. The final thoughts of this series of study, and we might not finish it today, but we'll conclude it next week and start our new series, End Time Events. And we've shared so much with you, and our prayers that you've listened and you understood what we've said regarding the end times, and that you might gird up the loins of your mind and to be sure that you know Jesus, because he's the only way that we're going to enter into the kingdom. Because Jesus said himself, he said, I am the way, the truth, and the life. And he said, no man comes to the Father but by me. You what Jesus said, nobody's going to God's heaven except through Jesus. Imagine in your mind, you're standing at the gate and you're knocking, and God comes to the door. And God says, why are you here? You might say, well, I want to go on into the kingdom. God said, why should I let you in? Well, I went to church and I paid my tithes and I've been a good moral person. Jesus said, I never knew you. God would say, I never knew you. And that's going to be some dreadful words at that day. And then another person will come to the gate and knock, and God says, what do you want? I want to go into the kingdom. Why should I let you into my kingdom? He might say, because I accepted Jesus Christ as my Lord and Savior. God will open the gate and say, come on in, my child. Do you know Jesus? It's so critical that you be sure and very sure that your anchor holds and grips that solid rock. And we're going to continue with the final thoughts. What does all that we've said, we've taught, what does it all mean to you in time events? What does it mean to you? We're going to try to do that next week and bring these final thoughts to you. And we'll move into our next series. But let me give you this thought before we enter into the final thoughts. End time events. I was studying in 1947. Scientists created the doomsday clock to symbolize or to symbolically show how close they believe the world is to a nuclear holocaust. And in 1953, I read this about the U.S. tested by hydrogen bomb as the hands were set at 2 minutes before midnight. Since then, they have been pushed back and forth 13 times. The clock's safest setting was in 1991 after the U.S., United States, and Russia signed an arms reduction treaty. The time was then set at 17 minutes before midnight. But in 1999, after India and Pakistan set off nuclear blasts, the hands were advanced to 11:51. And in 2012, the clock was reset to 5 minutes before midnight. Listen, everybody, God has a clock. And by the way, I want to share this too. Several years ago, as I was traveling or as I was asleep, God showed me a big clock. A big clock in the sky. As I was laying there, everybody that was looking up saw that huge clock in the sky. And the hands were gradually moving or slowly moving toward 12 o'clock. And people saw that and they were running. They were running, looking back at the clock, but the hands were steadily moving toward 12 o'clock. And then I woke up. I believe God wants me to say to all of us, God's got a clock too. He does. Over the centuries, prophecy buffs have tried to set the hands. How? By predicting the midnight hour of Christ's return. But their date setting have failed so many times. Their date setting has failed and left many, many people disillusioned. Conflicting views of the precise order of events and the nearness of his coming have diverted many from our Lord's primary reason for speaking about the end times. He didn't want prophecy to become a divisive battleground, but a unifying truth. For who? For all of us believers. When Jesus spoke of his return, it was to remind all of us what? To be ready. Jesus said, be ready in Matthew 24:44. And you and I are to be faithfully serving. Look at that verse 45. We are to be faithfully serving by faithfully serving the needs of others. And let's leave the hands of God's clock in whose hands? In His hands. So we don't know when He's going to come. The Bible teaches and tells us, read that scripture, the only one knows the return of Christ is God Himself. So as we close this part, we're going to give some final thoughts for next week, and then we'll move right on in to our final series of study. And we're going to seek God's advice for the study He wants us to begin next week. Are you ready? And Paul said, if you confess with your mouth the Lord Jesus, if you agree with God that Jesus is His Son, if you confess with your mouth the Lord Jesus and believe in your heart that God has raised Him from the dead, Paul said, thou shalt be saved. Because with the mouth, you confess, but with the heart, you believe it. Do you now? Do you really believe that? If you believe that with all your heart, your name is written in the Lamb's Book of Life, and you will run and tell others, you take the focus off of yourself, but your focus will be on the lost world to tell men and women that Jesus is soon to come. And we're going to stop right there, but next week, come with us. We're going to give you the final thoughts of everything we've studied regarding the end times, that we might know for sure that when God calls us, when He takes the breath out of our bodies, we can know that we're going to live with Him. And Father, thank you again for the time that we've had together this morning. We really thank you for giving us this space, this time, to warn, as Noah warned, that the flood is coming, the fire is coming. So, Lord, we've done what you called us to do, and our prayer is that somebody paid attention. And Father, we thank you again, and we love you. We worship you, and we praise you. And Lord, may the words of my mouth and the meditation of my heart be acceptable in your sight, Lord, because you're my strength and you're my redeemer. For we ask it in Jesus' name, and the church of the living God said together, amen, amen, and amen.
0: As we close today's broadcast, let's hold fast to the truths we learned. Christ's return is imminent. The rapture could take place at any time. And every believer must live in readiness. We must understand the two phases of His coming, the distinction between Israel and the church, and the promise that the church will escape the wrath of God, described in Revelation and 1 Thessalonians. We were reminded that speculation leads to confusion, but Scripture leads to clarity. The teacher urged us to study the Word, recognize the signs, and rely on the Holy Spirit for discernment, and above all, to accept Jesus Christ as Lord and Savior, the only way to be prepared for the rapture and the coming kingdom. If this ministry has been a blessing to you, and you would like to partner with us in spreading the gospel of Jesus Christ, you may send donations to the Francis B. Tate Ministries with focus on discipleship. Post Office Box 1126, Valdez, North Carolina. Thank you for joining us today. And on behalf of the Francis B. Tate Ministries with Focus on Discipleship, I'm Deborah Horton with Francis Tate, the founder and president of the Francis B. Tate Ministries with Focus on Discipleship. May the Lord bless you, keep you, and strengthen you as you continue to study His Word. Stay prayerful. Stay watchful and stay ready.

0: Good afternoon, everyone. Welcome again to Give Me the Bible. I'm Brother Thomas Betts, personal ministry of the Greater Faith Seventh Adventist Church here in Martinsville, Virginia, 434-489-3297. And we want to get right into our study for today. Let us pray. Loving Father in heaven, we thank you once again for allowing us to come to study your word. As always, we invite the Holy Spirit to be in our midst. We pray that the Holy Spirit with all of you that are listening today and continue to bless this radio station, WDBA 1250 AM radio. Thank you in Jesus' name we pray. Amen and amen. You know, we're going to be studying, continue our study on creation. In Genesis chapter 2, we studied a portion of this on last week, and we want to continue our study. What does creation teach us about what God is like? The Bible says, for since the creation of the world, his invisible attributes are clearly seen, being understood by the things that are made, even his eternal power and Godhead, according to Romans 1:20. The Bible says in Revelation 4:11, you are worthy, O Lord, to receive glory and honor, power, for you created all things. So you see, God's character can be seen in everything he made. You will know them by their fruits, the Bible says in Matthew 7:16. Even in sin-damaged condition, creation illustrates God's generous kindness, wisdom, and power as well. As a Jew obeying his law, he has made the earth by his power, according to Jeremiah 51:15. And still he has unlimited supply, upholding all things by the word of his power in Hebrews 1:3. He is before all things, and in him all things consist. Colossians 1:17. When we trust in God as our creator, we acknowledge his attributes, which are worthy of praise. The Bible says, O come, let us worship and bow down. Let us kneel before the Lord our maker, in Psalms 95:6. So the next question is, how is creation related to trusting God's word? The Bible says in Isaiah 45:12, I have made the earth and created man on it. See, God has declared unmistakably that he is our creator by trusting God's word that in 6 days the Lord made heaven and earth, the sea, and all that is in them, according to Exodus 20:11. We choose to trust the truthfulness of the whole word of God. When we place human opinion above origins above God's word, we deny his wisdom, reject his word, and accuse him of falsehood. We look to our limited human minds as the infallible judge of what is true, and turn away from trusting and obeying God as Lord, according to Romans 1:25. Now, how is creation related to God's desire to save us from sin? In Genesis 2:16-17, and the Lord God commanded a man, saying, of every tree of the garden you may freely eat, but of the tree of knowledge of good and evil you should not eat. But in the day that you eat of it, you shall surely die. So as our creator, God has authority to give his law as a blessing to us. His authority to govern is seen in the destruction to the first people he created. If God is not the creator, then he has no right to either give his law or to condemn law breaking. If there is no law breaking, there is no sin. If there is no sin, we are not sinners. If we are not sinners, there is no need for a Savior to die in our place and offer forgiveness. So without God as our creator, there can be no salvation, no rescue from death. The best we can hope for is to make life comfortable for as long as it lasts, and it's not going to last long. The Bible says in the Psalm 51:10, created me a clean heart, O God, and renew a right spirit within me. You know, 2 Corinthians 5:17 says, therefore, if anyone in Christ, he is a new creation. We are all his creation, but when we accept him as our personal Savior, we become a new creation. The Creator who made us is also our Savior who can restore us. We all need to be restored. He promised, I will give you a new heart, and I will put a new spirit within you. I will take the heart of stone out of your flesh and give you a heart of flesh. According to Ezekiel 36:26. If we deny God's power of physical creation in the beginning, we deny both his right and his power to make us into a new man who is renewed in knowledge according to the image of him who created us. Or I should say, who created him. In Colossians 3:10. You know, the Bible has a lot of truth about God's creation. God's plan at creation was that healthy labor be a blessing. How is creation related to God's promise at the second coming and things to come? Well, you know that familiar passage of scripture in Revelation 14, verse 6 through 7. Then I saw another angel fly in the midst of heaven, having an everlasting gospel to preach to those who dwell on the earth, to every nation, tribe, tongue, and people, saying with a loud voice, fear God and give glory to him, for the hour of his judgment has come. And worship him who made heaven and earth, the sea, and the springs of water. This is God's final invitation of the great controversy before Jesus returns. The final conflict centers around who we will worship. Who are you going to worship? Are you going to worship man, as I said one time before, or are you going to worship God? Who are you worshiping today? Are you worshiping things, money, jobs, or what have you? Are you worshiping a person? Everyone worships something by exalting it to a position of the greatest honor. Satan tempted Jesus on this supreme issue, promised to give him all the splendor of the world. If you will fall down and worship me, in Matthew 4:9. And Jesus responded, he says, away with you, Satan, for it is written, you shall worship the Lord your God, and him only you shall serve, in Matthew 4:10. So when we deny God as creator, we reject his attributes that deserve our worship. And we set ourselves in his place as an expert with all wisdom. Any idea or belief that denies or weakens God as our creator is designed by the enemy to turn our faithful worship away from him and focus it on ourselves or someone else. Revelation 21:5 says, then he who sat on the throne said, behold, I make all things new. You know, God's power to create the earth in the beginning confirms he has power and authority to create a new earth at the end, free from sin. God promised to rest upon who he is, our almighty creator. Revelation 2:7 says, he who has an ear, let him hear what the Spirit says to the churches. To him who overcomes, I will give to eat from the tree of life, which is in the midst of the paradise of God. Now, the conclusion of the great controversy of sin will be fulfilled when God gives eternal life, which he desired us to have from the beginning. If we deny God's power to create life, we reject his promise of eternal life. Now, what other gifts from God are connected to creation? Genesis 2:24 says, therefore, a man should leave his father and mother and be joined to his wife, and they shall become one flesh. So God's truth of creation shows his purpose and plan for marriages and families. When we accept God as creator, he leads us to his purpose and plan for happy and loving homes. He wanted our homes to be happy. He wanted our homes to be loving because he planned it that way. Genesis 2:15, then the Lord God took the man and put him in the Garden of Eden to tend and keep it. So God's plan in creation was that health and labor be a blessing that brings dignity to our lives. The entrance of sin has tarnished work with hazard and danger. By rejecting creation, we learn to despise the task, the physical, mental, and spiritual, that God appoints for the good of our lives. Why is the Bible's truth of creation under attack in the world today? Well, in 1 Timothy 4:1, the Bible says, now the Spirit expressly says that in the latter time some will depart from the faith, giving heed to deceiving spirits and doctrines of demons. In 2 Timothy 4:3, the Bible says, for the time will come when they will not endure sound doctrine, according to their own desires, because they have itching ears. They will heap up for themselves teachers. So the enemy introduced deception and false teachings to turn many away from God's love and his law, so they would not turn to him for salvation. Many people today willing to forget creation in 2 Peter 3:5, because the Creator is also the lawgiver. And the human heart that is hardened by selfishness and sin resists God's authority. We must trust God's truth, not as the word of men, but as the as in the truth, the word of God, the doctor should say. In 1 Thessalonians 2:13. Now, what would happen to God's creation when Jesus returns? He is coming. He's coming sooner than you think. So we have to be ready. The question we may ask ourselves, and I'm asking you the question today, are you ready? Are you ready when Jesus comes?
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back home from Monday through Sunday. Every night a different preacher would preach. And on Sunday night was my grandfather's time to preach. They didn't call them revivals back then. They were just known as big meetings. I remember my grandfather going through the countryside, telling the people in the country, we're going to have a big meeting all next week. We used to have what they call a good time. Oh, back home.

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0: The scripture says in all your ways to acknowledge him, and he will direct your path. Some of you are going through some difficult things even right now. But I admonish you and I encourage you to lift your hands even now and magnify the Lord. Make his name bigger than any situation. Make his name greater than the thing that you're going through right now. And I promise you, God will bring you out of it. It's only a test. You can make it. But even right now, acknowledge him. Call him holy. Declare that he's righteous. Yeah. Come on, you can do it. That's it.
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5: That's right, all my brothers and sisters of the kingdom. 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And then meet us at 10:30 on Sunday mornings for our morning worship there at the Mount, 716 Jefferson Street, Danville, Virginia, and on Wednesday night for our Bible study. The Lord bless you and keep you, cause His face to shine upon you.
6: Jesus Christ, our Savior, who is the propitiation, the satisfaction, if you would, for our sins, and not just for our sins, but for the sins of the whole world. The blood of Jesus Christ flowed from seven places. The first place He bled from, the blood that poured from His head that day, the blood from the thorns in His skull cleanse you from thoughts. The blood that was on His face, hey, He has covered the things that you may not want to face up to because of what you've seen or heard. Know this, the blood flowed for you. Yeah, but John, you just don't know. I've backed away from the Lord. I've turned my back on Him. Well, they took a flagellum and they beat His back, and blood flowed from His back. It was reduced to hamburger meat that day. His back was beaten so brutally. And if you've turned your back on Him and walked away from Him, know this, the blood that poured from His back cleanses you, sprinkles you. Yeah, but John, you just don't know what I've done with these hands. Those hands were pierced. Those hands were pinned to the tree. Spikes driven through those hands where He bled to cleanse you and cleanse me from the stuff that we've handled that we ought not to have handled. The stuff that we've done that we ought not to have done. Hey, understand. The blood flowed from His hand. Yeah, but it's stuff that's inside of me, John. It's just things that I feel in my gut. I have bitterness towards them, and I'm angry with her. Jesus wants you to know that blood flowed from His side when they thrust that spear into Him when He hung on the cross. Feet, I've walked where I ought not to have walked. Blood flowed from His feet, too. When the spike pinned Him through the feet to the cross of Calvary. And now I realize things that I can't face up to. Thoughts that I've had that are not right, not good, not true. Bitterness inside of me. Stuff I've touched that I ought not to touch. Places I've gone where I ought not to have walked. And I look and I realize sevenfold flowing of the blood of Christ cleanses me in every area from all sin, and I'm free and I'm forgiven by the blood. What can wash away my sin? Nothing but the blood of Jesus. Seven times perfection. Seven places. That's what He went through for me and for you.

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You can take comfort in the fact that you know, that you know, that you know.

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I think you almost got it in the house tonight. 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The right hand represents power. I want you to grab him by their right hand, and I want you to make an open confession. I want you to empower the person whose hand you're holding. I want you to speak those things that be not as though they already are. And I want you to speak into their future and raise this

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He can handle it. 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

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You know what? What God has said, he's going to bring it into fruition. You cannot die until everything that God has promised you has come into fruition. See, that's why it doesn't bother me. Because I know what God has said to me in his word. And because he is a God that cannot lie. You see, I know some things that God simply cannot do.

WDVA Danville.

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1: 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The church is located at 215 Grand Street, Danville. 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And in the words of Apostle Lawrence G. Campbell,
6: when you hear the Son, you hear the Father. And the Father said, you can't die now. You have too much to live for, and God is not through with you yet.
7: Let the kings worship the Lord. Let me hear your words of worship. Let me hear your words of worship. Come on, y'all, talk to him. Say, come.
8: You come from royalty.
7: It's an aristocratic.

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1: There's power
0: when you speak.
1: You speak.
0: So be mindful. Of the words you release. See, I know.

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But I came to tell you that there's power.

But the king in me, the ruler in me came to speak to the ruler in you. You were born to rule. And you need to know that there is a king in you. What has happened? The head has become the tail. The lender has become.

I know that some of you have been molested. I know that some of you have been struggling. I know that some of you have been talked about. I know that some of you have got lower self-esteem. But I came to tell you that there is a king. I know that some of you are struggling with addictions. I know that some of you are struggling with financial issues.

0: you don't feel well. I know you don't think you look the part. I know you don't think you got the skills. But I came to tell you that there is a king in you.
1: There is a king.
0: If there's a king in you.

0: 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Let the kings rejoice. You are successful. The king is living in you. The word is in you. Praise him because
1: there is a king in you.
0: You will make it. You are forever a lender, never a borrower. You are forever above, never beneath. You are forever the head, never the tail.
1: A king is in you.
0: Let the past go. Look toward the future. The best is still yet to come for you. There is a king in you.
1: Let the ruler
0: rule. I know you've been through. I know you've been through. But there is a king. Embrace your king in it.
1: There is a king.
0: Hey, hey. Just one more time, y'all. Embrace your king, everybody. Over here. Embrace your king. Embrace your king.

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5: Give me you. Thus saith the Lord, the heaven is my throne, and the earth is my footstool. Where is the house that ye build unto me? And where is the place of my rest? For all those things have mine hand made, and all those things have been, saith the Lord. But to this man will I look, even to him that is poor and of a contrite spirit, and trembleth at my word. Isaiah 66, verses 1 and 2.
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0: Matthew 4:4 reads, "Men shall not live by bread alone, but by every word that proceeds out of the mouth of God." 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I'll be sharing a Bible verse and brief exhortation on the Word of God to give encouragement, explanation, and enlightenment to strengthen and inspire you as we both journey through these perilous waters of life. Isaiah 40:8 says, "The grass withereth, the flower fadeth, but the word of our God shall stand forever." 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
2: Good afternoon. This is Beverly Terry Jr., and I thank the Most High God for yet another broadcast. As always, I come praising and thanking the Lord God Almighty for all His many blessings. I say unto you that God is yet the blesser of the life of men, the God who was in the beginning, the God who creates, the God who makes, the God who causes to be with His word. I say unto you that He is the healer of life. He's the blesser of life. He's the God who through faith in Christ Jesus causes miraculous things to be. The God who lives in man's life through faith. The God who was in Christ Jesus. The God who makes alive. The God who causes good things to be. I say unto you that He is the healer of life. This miraculous God. This God that we have through faith. Man believing in Christ Jesus. Man putting his faith in the Word of God, Christ Jesus. And the Word begins to live in man's life because he has put his faith in the Word. How can two walk together unless they agree? Man and the Word

Man be healed. Man be healed. Satan back off. Man be healed. He's the everlasting God. He's the God who fights your battles. This is the strength that you have. When man is in Christ Jesus and God fights your battles. By his stripes ye were healed. By his stripes ye were healed. I receive the word. I receive the word of God in my life. And the word manifests. Because I believe what God said. I believe the word. And the word lives. And the word comes into being. And the word do the impossible things. I receive the word. The word truth. The word truth. The truth of God. I say unto you that he's the healer of life. He's the God who is doing miraculous things. Now, every sin, every transgression, every iniquity is remitted, has been remitted. This is the blessing of God. That sin can be sent away from you. This is the blessing of God. That it would have no more dominion in life. The healing of your life. Check yourself. Move your legs. Take that deep breath. Lord, thank you. Lungs be healed. Organs be healed. The manifestation of the word. The things that God do through faith. The things that he do through faith. The things that happen. Because you have received Christ Jesus. This God who was in the beginning. The word, the Logos. You have received the word that was in the beginning, and he lives in my life. He lives, taking no thought for tomorrow, for tomorrow would take thought of itself. The God who has time in hand, he maketh a way. He leadeth out of darkness. He leads you out of darkness. He says, I'm the light of life. I'm the light of life. Healing for your body. Healing for your body. Healing for your mind. Healing for your spirit. He's alive. He's alive. And he lives. Amen. Lord, thank you. He lives. He lives. He's alive. He got up out of the grave. He's alive. Lo, I'm with you always, God said. Even to the end. Lo, I'm with you always. In the book of Romans chapter 4, verse 17. Romans chapter 4, verse 17. And it reads like this. As it is written, Romans 4 chapter

Romans 4, verse 17. As it is written, I have made thee a father of many nations, before him whom he believed, even God, who quicketh the dead, and calleth those things which be not, as though they were. God who calleth those things which be not as though they were. I talk about healing. I talk about miraculous things. I talk about this God who was in the beginning, the Creator, the God who shows himself alive in the life of men, the God who gives you purpose in life, the God who answers prayer. It talks about Abraham. Abraham, this man that was up in age, this man who had a lot of money and substance, this man that had a barren wife. Talking about Abraham. And with all that he had, he wanted an heir. He wanted somebody to leave all this fortune, this material things, wealth to. The Bible said God came in. He talked to Abraham about life, about what he proposed to do, what he would do, that he would make him the father of many nations. And he had no heir. And he was up in age. And Sarah was barren. He made Abraham a promise. He told Abraham what he would do, that he would make him the father of many nations when he had life stacked against him. This is what God do. He comes into your life to bless you. He comes into your life to do the impossible things. Having faith. Having faith. The Bible said Abraham believed God. Abraham believed God. And it was imputed to him for righteousness. Man believing God. It makes a difference what you believe God for. It makes a difference. Your life is blessed because of the word that you believe him for. Whatever the situation might be, God is in your life for good. The Bible said God so loved that he gave his only begotten son, that whosoever believeth in him should not perish. See, that's a word right there. That's a blessing word. That when I believe in Christ Jesus, Jesus said, he that believeth in me shall not perish, shall not be destroyed. Believe in the word of God. The God who calleth those things that be not as though they were. He talked to Abraham not only about the seed that he would have, the child that he would have, but he looked down the line to those people that you could not number. So shall your seed be.
so shall your seed be. I'm not just blessing you with a child. I see this people that no man can number. People that believe in Christ Jesus. People believe in the word. Those people that will be like Jesus. Those people that will be like Jesus. Jesus speaking to the situations of life. This is what Jesus did, the Son of God, having God in him.

that was in the beginning. The people that would believe in God. The people that would have God's Spirit. The people that would have the Word of God coming out of their mouth. Changing life. Changing the world. Changing situations. Calling those things that be not as though they were. This is the blessing. When you understand about Christ Jesus, the Word, when you understand what it means to be like Jesus, we call them Christians, to be Christ-like, to be Christ-like, to have the power and the authority of God, God and man. The God who called those things that be not as though they were. When he talked to Abraham, he saw the future. He saw it done. He sees you here. He sees it done. He sees the Word complete. When he called you blessed, he sees the Word complete. He called it done. He called those things that be not as though they were. When you understand about God, the Creator, the Maker, the Creator, the God who causes to be, man receiving Christ Jesus receives this God that lives in his life. This God that causes him to live and not die. He said, you'll have eternal life. This is what Jesus said. You'll have eternal life. You have the Spirit of God living in you. The Spirit of God living in you. The Maker of life. The Creator of the heavens and the earth. The Maker of words. The Maker of words. Calling those things that be not as though they were. See, this is something that the child of God, having God in his life, and he called those things that be not as though they were. Faith is believing what God says. Believing what God says. I make a covenant with the Word of God. I make a covenant with the Word of God. The Word of God is amen. Shalom, my cousin. The Word of God is amen. I heard the word. Faith cometh by hearing. Faith come by hearing, and hearing by the Word of God. See, it's God's Word that causes things to be. It's God's Word. It's not man's Word. It's God's Word that causes the things of God to be. This is the blessing in life. That you believing in Christ Jesus and you will speak the Word of God into your life. Into your life. The Word of God coming out of your mouth. Coming out of your mouth. This is what sickness and disease and poverty, they have to hear this Word of God. You're speaking to sickness. And it heals the word that comes out of your mouth. You're speaking to poverty and it heals the word that comes out of your mouth. The God of creation. The God who makes a way. You speak to that hindering spirit that had you bound. And you tell him the word. You tell it the word. Tell it the word of God is here.
My body's healed.

0: because the word says so. This is what Jesus quoted to the script. He said that it is written in the word. It's written in the word. The word is my amen. The word is my way maker. The word is my joy and my peace. The word is sovereign. The word is God. The healing of life. The healing of life. God, who he called those things that be not as though they were. This is what you do. This is what you do. You speak the words out of your mouth. You don't have to have an audience all the time. You speak the word. It's in this realm of the spirit that these things exist. These things exist. They don't know what you believe until you speak it out of your mouth. You tell sickness, I won't receive you. You tell poverty, I don't receive you. I'm blessed. I'm blessed. You're changing the natural with your words. Because your words are spirit. Your words are spirit. Your words are of God. And child of God, they recognize who you are. They know who you are. The benefits of God. Faith comes by hearing, and hearing by the word of God. They know what you've heard. But they don't know what you believe because you haven't said so. It hadn't come out of your mouth. It's not what you say, talk to, tell other peoples about. It's what you believe and what comes out of your mouth that caused the sickness to go. Because I'm well. Sickness get confused when you say that you are. It has no dominion. It has no place because you say that you well. Poverty has no place because you say that I'm blessed, I'm wealthy, I'm rich, I have. And poverty get confused. The blessing of God. It's that I call those things that be not as though they were. The everlasting God. The God who lives in my life through faith. The word of God. It's what God sees. What God sees in the life of man. In the life of man. This righteousness that he imputes because of faith. The faith that he gives. The faith that you live is that which God has imputed to you. The grace of God through faith. The God who called those things that be not as though they were. Amen.
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0: Matthew 4:4 reads, "Men shall not live by bread alone, but by every word that proceeds out of the mouth of God." 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Isaiah 40:8 says, "The grass withereth, the flower fadeth, but the word of our God shall stand forever." 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

in the Lord's sanctuary. Who are you listening to? Thank you, ushers. We are living in a noisy world. A world that is loud, crowded, and full of competing voices. There are voices on television, voices on social media, voices on your job, and voices in the streets. There are voices in the White House, State House, the church house, and even in your house. There are voices on your phone, voices in your head, voices from your past. Voices, voices, voices. There are voices shaped by your pain, trying to tell you who you are and where you belong. Everywhere you turn, there are voices, voices, voices. But hear me, child of God. Not every voice is a voice of truth. And if you are not careful, you'll give your ear to something that cannot guide your life. That's why you need the spirit of discernment. Because the voice you follow will shape the life you live. Voices can impact your life because voices carry influence. I don't know if you realize it or not, but every voice that you listen to is planting something inside of you. Some voices can fill you up. Some voices can tear you down. Some voices can set you free. And some voices will keep you back. You cannot listen to negativity all day long and expect to live a positive, faith-filled life. So the question is not, are there voices? But the question is, who are you listening to? From Genesis to Revelation, God has never stopped speaking. When the earth was without form and void, and darkness covered the deep, God spoke to the darkness and said, "Let there be light." And his voice did not describe the darkness, but his voice dispelled the darkness. At the Jordan River, when Jesus was baptized, the heavens opened. The Spirit descended like a dove and rested on Jesus. And God spoke and said, "This is my beloved Son, in whom I am well pleased." At creation, God's voice brought order. At the Jordan River, God's voice reveals Jesus' identity. And now in Luke chapter 9, God's voice establishes authority. Follow me now. Jesus sends out his 12 disciples to preach and to heal, showing that his mission was bigger than their comfort. In this chapter, Jesus feeds 5,000 hungry people with two fish

and 5 barley loaves of bread. The feeling that he can meet needs when resources run out. In Luke chapter 9, Jesus reveals his own identity through Peter. He teaches that glory comes through suffering, and then he takes Peter, James, and John, his inner circle, up on a mountain. And there on that mountain, transfiguration took place. While they were there, Jesus' appearance changed. His face was transformed. His clothes gleamed with a heavenly brilliance that no bleach Clorox could ever produce. Moses shows up. Elijah shows up. And Peter, that outspoken disciple, starts talking. Peter says, "Lord, it is good for us to be here. Let us build 3 tabernacles." But while Peter is still talking, God interrupted him. A cloud overshadows them. Fear fills the moment. And a voice declares, "This is my beloved son. Hear him." God did not say, "Hear Moses." Although Moses represented the law. God did not say, "Hear Elijah." Although Elijah represented the prophets. But God said, "Hear him. Hear Jesus." Which brings us to the burden of this message. Who are you listening to? In the first place, get this, be careful of misleading voices. You better write that down. Be careful of misleading voices. Not every voice deserves your attention or your response. Peter meant well, but he was wrong. He tried to put Jesus on the same level as Moses and Elijah. And we do the same thing. We do the same thing when we give equal weight to the voices that don't carry equal authority. But you cannot bring God, the Creator, down to the level of his creation. Because God is not like us. He's not limited like us. He's not confused like us. He's not sinful like us. The Bible says, "Thoughts are not our thoughts, neither are his ways our way, but his thoughts and ways are higher than our thoughts, than our ways." Even when you don't understand God, he's still God. Even when you cannot trace God, you've got to learn how to trust God. Even when it doesn't make sense to you, God is still sovereign. He can do what he wants to do, when he wants to do it, and how he wants to do it, because he's God, and besides him, there is no other. Who are you listening to? Some of us are still listening to old wounds and replaying old conversations. Over and over in our minds, some of us are still giving power to voices that God has never authorized. And if you listen long enough, you'll start believing what is not true. The enemy doesn't need to destroy you if he can distract you. All he needs
the voice of God. God said, this is my beloved son. Church, Jesus is not one option. He is the only option. He's not the best of many. He's the best of all. When you run out of answers, God says, I am the way. When you are lost in confusion, God says, I am the truth. When your strength is failed, God whispers, I am life. He is the only way out, the only way through, and He is the only way in. And if you're going to hear Him, you got to know Him. Because God's voice will always align with His word. Because His word is real and His will is the word. God's voice will prick your heart. God's voice will correct you without condemning you. God's voice will convict you but not crush you. God's voice will lead you into truth. There will be a spiritual witness inside you when all of these voices start speaking that says, that's Him. That's God's voice. But you cannot recognize His voice if you never spend time with Him. You cannot hear God over the noise you refuse to turn down. There has to be a moment where you quiet the crowd, silence the distractions, and discipline your ear so you can hear God speak. Who are you listening to? Because listening is a decision. And finally, get this. You must make the decision to listen to Jesus. God didn't just identify Jesus. He gave a command. He said, hear Him. Church, you've got to choose whose voice will guide your life. Because direction is always tied to the voice you trust. A man, story has it, once drove through a storm late one night. The visibility was low, the roads were unfamiliar. His GPS said, turn left. His instinct said, keep going. He ignored the voice of the GPS and drove straight into danger. He drove straight into a washed-out bridge. The turn he rejected, get this, would have saved his life. And some of us are overriding God's voice because His voice does not match our feelings. But our feelings will mislead us. Crowds and cliques will mislead us. Fear will mislead us. Doubt will mislead us. But God's voice will never lead us wrong. So when fear speaks, who are you listening to? When doubt rises, who are you listening to? When your past calls your name, who are you listening to? Because every voice
listening to. Because there's a voice that speaks peace in chaos, purpose in confusion, life in dead places, love in wounded places, deliverance in sinful places. And his name is Jesus. He says, come unto me. He says, follow me. And if you listen to him, how many of you know he will guide you? He will keep you. He will sustain you. Look at somebody and ask them, who are you listening to? Is it the voice of fear? Or the voice of faith? Is it the voice of doubt? Or the voice of destiny? Is it the voice of the crowd, the clique, or the voice of Christ? Because every voice is not sent by God. Some voices come to confuse you. Some voices come to control you. Some voices come to defeat you. But there is a voice. It is a still voice, a strong voice, a saving voice, a healing voice, a delivering voice. And that voice is the voice of God. And when God speaks, everything has to line up. Jesus said, change.

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You are invited to worship with us at Kentuck Missionary Baptist Church at 1080 Kentuck Road in Ringo. 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And be sure to join us again next week, same time, for another message from our pastor, Reverend Dr. Dwight A. Bryant, pastor of the Kentuck Missionary Baptist Church in Ringo.

about that time, everybody was happy. The whole church was shouting. That old deacon decided he would reach back and get him a berth.